Chapter 5. For days they traveled, the young man and the Yavapai girl. She told him her name and they spoke in the language. They rode the horses until they gave out, then their throats were slit and meat was taken to eat later. No fires were lit, and they ate berries and raw jackrabbit as well to keep going. After a week, they relaxed more as they entered Apache area. They saw dust way off like dust devils, but they knew it was horses. They could hear shots and no more. When all was quiet a day later, they moved silently towards the killing ground. Buzzards told them the story before they got there. Dead white people, a lot of them, maybe a half dozen. Burnt wagons and arrows, but not from one tribe. Some of the arrows were different, shot hoof marks and moccasin tracks that were shaped like a white man's way of walking. Some white men had done this loosely disguised as a

They took what they could use and walked on. The purple mountains and red ochre earth swallowed them up, and the young man smelled his own blood as they ran, and it was a good smell. The smell of being alive.

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0: Adore's youth service is Queensland's leading LGBTQIAP+ sister girl and brother boy youth organisation, and we aim to create a safe and inclusive environment. 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So come along and join us for a free barbecue lunch, games, chill spaces, showers, as well as a community closet. At Open Doors, our motto is Pride for Life. 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

any day now. Time keeps running for me. Lost is yet to be found. 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Draw a line in the sand. Gonna

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1: 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We acknowledge that their sovereignty over this land was never ceded,
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0: It's gross to know there's rats running around in the ceiling.
1: I know. I heard them last night.
0: They get pretty noisy.
1: I get it.
0: I worry that they could come crashing through sometime. That would be horrifying.
1: All right. I get it.
0: They make gross noises, like...
1: Wait, you're calling them. I got some rat poison. Let's do it.
0: Good morning.
1: Hey, that's interesting. Come have a look. There's a whole mess of owls sleeping in the lawn.
2: Why, Timmy, those owls are dead. Poison rats wobble out into the open and owls swoop down for an easy meal and get poisoned too. They're toxic time bombs. So use rat traps and don't use second generation poisons. 4ZZZ cares about our communities.
3: Queensland music fans are being called on to have their say. Voting is now open for the Trippers 2026 Queensland Album of the Year. 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The nominees are Radium Dolls, Wound Up, The Jungle Giants, Experiencing Feelings of Joy, Platonic Sex, Face to the Flywire, Clear, Every Version of Love, Two Charm, Star Scum City, Tom Busby, Rockhampton Hangover. 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

0: The Animal Poisons Helpline strives to reduce the harms associated with poisoning in animals. 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If your pet has ingested something they shouldn't have, please call 1-300-TOX-PET. 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

0: Coffee Supreme has been eating coffee for breakfast since 93 and roasting it locally in Woolloongabba ever since. They're a proudly certified B Corp, sourcing seasonal coffee of supreme quality and freshness. The kind that causes a stir and raises the bar. Poured in some of Brisbane's best cafes or brewed at home, it's coffee that does good and tastes great. 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

0: over 10 years now, Brisbane indie record store Sonic Sherpa has been adding value to the local scene, both with its wide range of physical music media and dozens of free all-ages in-store gigs that they host each year. Located in the car park of Stones Corner Hotel, just a few minutes away from the CBD, Sonic Sherpa carries a large range of new and vintage vinyls, CDs and cassettes, as well as music-related books, DVDs and t-shirts. Helping to keep Stones Corner weird since 2015, Sonic Sherpa is a proud 4ZZZ sub-discount outlet.
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3: 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Hold on tight, because you're in for one hell.

0: Healthy eating habits are a must if you want your children to be strong and healthy. Fruit and vegetables can boost their developing immune system to help fight against viral and bacterial infections. Sometimes these infections can cause otitis media or ear disease. You may know it as glue ear. Otitis media happens when there's an inflammation in the middle ear. Here's Robin Lee, a child health nurse from Brisbane's Aboriginal and Islander Community Health Service, with information on why good nutrition is essential in ear disease prevention.
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1: So I recently had a personal medical emergency. It was a shocker, and I could barely focus on what my doctor was saying, and I couldn't think straight. I was too caught up in my own thoughts. My doctor asked me to make a decision, and I thought I needed to decide then and there. They gave me a pamphlet. I couldn't take it in, and I went home. When I read the pamphlet, I found out about the Australian Charter of Healthcare Rights. I'm okay now, and I'm happy with my outcome, so I want to make sure everyone else knows about these patient rights too. Here goes. First of all, these rights apply to all individuals seeking or receiving healthcare services, regardless if it's a public or private hospital, a general practice, or community health services. There are 7 key principles. The first one is access. You have the right to timely and equitable access to healthcare services, considering your individual needs and circumstances. The second one is safety. You have the right to be safe from harm while receiving healthcare services. This includes being treated with respect and dignity and having your physical and emotional safety protected. The third is respect. You have the right to be treated with respect by all healthcare professionals, regardless of your background, beliefs, or circumstances. This includes being listened to, having your views considered, and being treated with courtesy and compassion. Number 4 is communication. You have the right to clear and understandable information about your health and your healthcare options. This includes receiving information in a way that you can understand and having the opportunity to ask questions so you can make informed decisions. Number 5 is participation. You have the right to be involved in decisions about your healthcare, which means that you can collaborate with healthcare professionals and develop a treatment plan that is right for you. Number 6 is privacy. You have the right to have your personal health information kept confidential. That means you are able to control who has access to your info and ensure that it's corrected if it's inaccurate. And finally, number 7, comment. You have the right to provide feedback on your healthcare experience, both positive and negative, including making complaints or suggestions for improvement. Remember, these are just some of the key rights you have as a patient in Australia. If you have any questions or concerns about your rights, don't hesitate to talk to your healthcare professional. 4ZZZ cares about our community.
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0: Moonchild. That's what brought us in today. From, I think it's from a game called Moonchild, but it's credited to the game Unbeatable. But it's for a different game by Raymond Bramula and like RJ Lake and Rachel Lake and all those people who we love to play. Anyway, you're listening to 4ZZZ. This is Zed Games. I'm your host, Paul. And joining me tonight are my good friends, Maylee.
1: Hi.
0: And Brayden.
2: Hello.
0: Great to hear from you two. And how is everything treating you, Maylee?
1: Copacetic.
0: Copacetic?
1: Copacetic.
0: Okay.
2: You're going to have to explain them.

0: Are you educating me or mocking me?
1: I guess I thought this would be more of your era than me. I don't actually know what copacetic means. It just seemed like the cool thing to say.
0: Right. I mean, I like it, but...
1: I'm a poser.
2: We're all going to learn live.
0: I thought, is it like a cromulent word? Copacetic?
1: I thought that's what 80s surfers said. 90s surfers. Which I know you were, Paul.
0: Right. I have a picture of me as a young child riding a longboard, we used to call them. Not a skateboard that you're thinking. You're not thinking of like a long skateboard. It's a very long skateboard that turns all, like, it folds all the way back up to your like armpit height.
2: Oh, wow.
0: And me going down with a stack hat on, going down a hill that. I was not. Copacetic is an informal adjective that means completely satisfactory, fine, or in good order.
1: Well, I stand by it.
0: It is cromulent. That's perfect.
2: Yeah.
0: Now, can you please impress us with your vocabulary, Braden?
3: I'm good.
1: Wow.
0: Quite simple. But, you know, that's good.
3: I like to be nice and concise with my words.
0: Well.
3: There's one for you, concise.
0: that's not a $3 word.
3: No, not really.
0: But, you know, let's just jump in and do a little bit of the old... News. Hello. it has been a very wild time for news, and sort of the biggest things that have been happening is we've had another major announcement fest last week. One Night Live starting off Gamescom happened, and then, well, let me count them up. We had all the showcases. 1, 2, 3, 4, 5, 6. So many showcases, I have become burnt out.
1: That can't be true.
0: It's true, except. Now, I'm just turning news into personal anecdotes now. my son comes down one morning and goes, "Oh, Dad, can we watch what you were watching last night?" I'm like, "What were we watching?" It's like, "You know, the show of all the games." I'm like, "Oh, okay." So I put on Future Game Fest that was on, and he sat down on the couch with a notepad to make notes of what games and when they were coming out.
2: So good.
0: And I'm like, "Oh, no. I've successfully made a friend."
2: Yeah, you're gonna finally have someone to play.
1: You grew a
2: friend.
0: Yeah. Oh yeah, it's like, okay, mate, we're gonna get up at 4 a.m. tomorrow. The wholesome game fest is on.
2: Oh man,
0: so very exciting. Yeah, so there's been a lot of things out of GamesCon. It's not normally the biggest news reveal stuff coming out of it. There was some sad news in that a number of developers had equipment stolen.
2: Oh wow!
0: And it really like ruined their entire thing. They're expensive booths; they don't get compensated, and their laptops were taken, and they couldn't show anything, and they lost potentially critical business builds and stuff.
2: Oh wow!
0: It got a bit of news, and the response from Gamescom wasn't great. They just sort of said, "Well, you know, you could have hired your own security as well on top of the existing security."
2: That seems a little...
0: That was kind of bad. But at the same point, I think it was really only confirmed like 3 developers, and Gamescom is the biggest show in the world.
2: Yeah.
0: So, bad, hopefully it doesn't tarnish for 2 people, and those developers get their stuff back.
2: 100%.
0: They actually get to show off. But maybe the biggest thing that happened... not for me, but for the world, was the final reveal of GTA 6 on Netflix.
2: Yes. What? Why Netflix? Rockstar, what are you doing?
0: Oh, well, partly because it's like the most watched thing on Netflix at the moment.
2: Wait,
0: it's massive.
2: I'm not that surprised.
0: Yeah.
2: Maybe they thought YouTube couldn't handle it somehow.
0: Because it was... Well,
2: It was posted to YouTube like right after.
0: It was a 6-hour exclusive.
2: Oh, that was definitely not on YouTube right up. I saw maybe a 20-minute trailer.
1: Yeah, I didn't realize it was 6 hours.
0: It's like, 26 minutes. Like most of the watch thing on Netflix, and then...
2: I thought that was long.
0: This is the thing that I love the most. It's very popular on the piracy sites.
2: Oh, yeah. Oh, yeah.
1: What?
2: Oh, yeah.
0: It's on every platform. You can go and just download the... not uncompressed, but the lowly compressed files from Rockstar directly.
2: That's hilarious.
0: And yet still, the torrents are going wild.
2: Oh, man.
0: For GTA 6. And what else has happened? Well, PS5 Pros have disappeared. Because everyone's gone and bought one. The stock's just completely disappeared. Despite the fact the trailer showed nothing that was from the Pro, it was all on the base PS5, which is a pretty baller move.
2: That's very impressive.
0: Yeah, yeah. So have we all watched at least some of it?
1: Yeah, I've seen clips of it. I haven't watched it directly. I've seen it on threads. I've seen the conversation.
0: I have watched it 3 times, and I've paid attention 0 times.
2: Yep.
1: So that's like over an hour of your life.
0: Well, no, because I did other stuff.
2: Yeah. That's why you didn't pay attention. Yeah.
0: It is... Like, and I knew this was what it would be. And this is me. This is not me trying to put it on anyone else. Obviously, this is insanely popular. I'm just like, oh, yeah, I get it. Lots of walk and talks. I've done all this stuff. Wow, the technology is unbelievable. Honestly, yeah. Some of the most insane stuff I've ever seen, especially running on now a slightly older console. Mm-hmm. But I just am not excited to play it. But at the same time, I really want to see all the cool stuff.
2: Yeah.
0: And so does everyone else, apparently, because it's pre-ordered out the wazoo. Hardware's hard to get. And... Yeah, we had the leaks the week before. I actually saw probably more of the leaks than I did of the official thing.
2: Because
0: they were a bit more like realistic, down to earth.
2: Yes.
0: But yeah, I think my overall thing is that being this high fidelity and this, you know, very, very impressive. You know, it's like, man, shouldn't people still get... feels worse every time now.
2: Yeah. So, it's hitting a bit close to home.
0: Yeah. It's like... one of the leaked clips the week beforehand was going to a strip club. And I was like, you know what? Good job. You're like, just like representation, different bodies and stuff. Like, yeah. Like, this is good. Except also, well, you actually can't shoot up the strip. You can't use a weapon in the strip club.
2: That's good at least. Yep.
0: But yeah, it's like, but also, you know, you're just going to be able to mow down these very realistic, quite down to earth people.
2: Yeah.
0: Yeah. So a bit big. I mean, it's going to be huge.
2: 100%. Yeah.
0: And unfortunately, I can't borrow it from someone to have a look at it.
2: Oh, yeah.
0: Because it's digital only.
2: Yeah.
0: So I'll have to go to someone's house or something, or maybe I'll spend money. We had some unfortunate passings this week. We had Peter Cullen of Optimus Prime fame. He passed away at the age of 85. And perhaps close to my heart, we lost Tim Curry, who, well, not everyone knows, was quite involved in video games, including one of the most famous clips.
4: I'm escaping to the one place that hasn't been corrupted by capitalism. Space!
0: Space! The whole time he's just like cracking up because he can't keep a straight face. But no, Tim Curry, he was the voice of Gabriel Knight in that series. He was in Brutal Legend, in the Command & Conquer series, in Toonstruck, in a lot of adventure games he did voices for. Wing Commander series. Like, he did a lot over the years. So, yeah, while he disappeared from public life in recent times after a stroke, like, you know, I still have a lot of strong feelings towards Tim Curry. He was a cool fella.
2: I mean, that clip alone will live on
0: space!
2: Forever. Yeah, it's going to be used. Yeah, never going to go away.
0: Pretty much. Okay, that pretty much is a few other things, but that's really matter. Upcoming games coming out tomorrow. We've got The Blood of the Dawnwalker, PC, Xbox, PlayStation 5. We've got Orbitals, finally, coming to Switch 2. That's sort of the 90s, 80s anime-styled co-op. Like It Takes Two. It's got ripper reviews. Really looking forward to that. Speedrunners 2 finally comes to full release.
2: I'm so excited
0: Switch,
2: for that.
0: PlayStation 5 and PC. Avatar Legends, the fighting game, finally gets released on Xbox after its last-minute delay. Then we have coming up Onimusha coming up on... this should be tomorrow as well, actually. American dates are always confusing. That's on Switch 2, PC, and PlayStation 5. NBA 2K27 on PlayStation 5, Switch 2, and PC, and Xbox. And what else? Oh, that's right. This was surprising me. I'm not sure. Halloween is coming out on the 8th. Now, Halloween, we reported a few weeks ago, has been refused classification.
1: Mm.
0: And it disappeared from all the digital storefronts.
2: Oh, whoa.
0: It's back. Doesn't have a rating next to it, but it's on them all.
1: That's weird.
0: So I don't know.
2: Say rating is pending or?
0: There's just nothing there.
2: Oh.
0: I looked today to see if like something had been announced so that like I can't even find the listing on the OFLC anymore. I can find their press release, but not the listing. So I'm like, okay, I don't know what this means.
2: That's strange.
0: But interesting. Yes, and that pretty much brings us up to the rest of this week. I'm very excited, though, because we're not very far off Control Resonant coming out, and that's going to be a banger. Which takes me to the end of... Come on, Maylee, join in. Wonderful work, everyone. Okay, now we are going to listen to a song that was played live at Opening Night Live. This is Guillotina by Ridiculon from the game Mugenics.

0: Those were the smooth grooves from the best game event of history, Big Walk. That was 9:30 a.m. Whistler.
1: I don't know if I've heard that one.
0: They'll get you eventually.
1: Yeah.
0: I mean, I don't think... Oh, no, I can't say things. Yeah, it's a good game. Anyway, you're listening to 4ZZZ. Yeah. It's 6:24. This is Zed Games. I'm your host, Paul. Join me, Raiden and Melee. And now we're going to begin our special, our secret special that we've been waiting for all year to reveal. Beyblades.
1: Yes.

0: desire, really.
1: Okay, before we get into what we're actually talking about, what is everyone's history with Beyblades?
2: I was a wee one in the craze, and I have memories of playing it to the same capacity as like Yu-Gi-Oh, but I was very bad at it.
1: Ah,
2: I've always
1: a reference to something else I know very little about. Yeah, yeah. Braden, what about you?
3: I remember having a few as a kid. Again, a wee one. But I don't think I really was that into it. I got the appeal. It's pretty cool. But I think it just became a little bit of a hassle because they would hurt you sometimes when you went to go stop them.
2: So
3: I just kind of gave up.
1: I believe I have some Beyblades.
3: Uh-huh.
1: Because I believe my son, some were just like in a mixed pile of Lego.
3: Mm-hmm.
1: And I didn't know they weren't some weird Lego thing. I'm like, what is this? You're supposed, like, it looks like it's supposed to click into something.
3: They make sharp Legos now.
2: You should have brought them in. We could have fought right now.
1: Maybe. So what we are talking about tonight is not one, but two Beyblade-inspired.
3: Legally distinct.
1: Legally distinct. First up, we're going to talk about From the Top, which came out just at the end of last year. And it is a black and white, hard-edged, like, sort of trying to take some inspiration from Inscription and stuff. You're like, there's a demon that wants to play Beyblades with you, and it's got roguelike progression. And that's our basis. Our Braden, you have been playing more of this than any of us.
3: Yes,
1: so.
3: I have. Yeah, as you said, it's a roguelike deck builder. And you basically just go spinny-spinny in an arena. Like Beyblades. But yeah, that's the simplest overview. But obviously, it being a roguelike deck builder, there are some typical mechanics. Like, you've got branching paths on the map. You can choose your own adventure in that sort of way. It has, like, a shop and everything like that. There are three different maps in the game. So, obviously, you progress through the one map, you get to the next one, and so on. I really like the visual style of it. I don't want to say it's simple. It is simple.
1: It's very minimalist.
3: But I like how... So it's got this really cool, like, dithering sort of style on it. I'm a big fan of sort of really cool dithering. So, yeah, the game is played top-down. So you're essentially... The camera's fixed top-down on the arena, and you hold left-click. It's a keyboard and mouse game, but mostly just mouse. You hold left-click to spin up your legally distinct spinning top. You have a stamina and a health bar and an energy bar. And your movement ability is sort of heavily dictated by your top's parts. So you can actually have multiple... You can very heavily customize the tops in the game, which is pretty cool. I quite like that. So the base of it, of the top, I think it's called the driver in Beyblade terms. I'm probably getting that wrong. It sort of decides the weight and the resistance to getting knocked around. So if it's a heavier top, a heavier base, then you're less likely to go flying around the arena and you can sort of hold your place a lot better. The middle gives you just some passive stats. I didn't really feel the need to swap that out that much. And the top is the most impactful one that sort of gives you your active ability. So that's where that energy bar comes in. You can activate them.
1: And the thing is, well, correct me if I'm wrong, but I believe real Beyblades, you throw them into a dish and then they fight.
3: Yeah.
1: Like, they're just
3: it's
1: spinning.
3: All automatic.
2: Yeah.
3: Yeah.
1: But in this, we actually have manual control in that we have sort of a call it a lasso or a leash that we sort of get to drag it around a
3: bit
1: with.
3: Yeah, pretty much. It ends up being like that. The movement is dictated by your abilities a lot as well. Some of the tops you actually just can't really control at all.
1: Yeah, that is true.
3: Yeah. You can use right click to sort of control the tilt of it. Mm-hmm. So you can sort of adjust, you know, if you've got knocked around and you tilt in that direction, you can probably go that way a little better. But yeah, you generally want to, at least in my opinion, you want to stick with one you can move around a little bit.
1: You had a little play of the demo yesterday, didn't you?
2: I did. I played through the demo of it. And I really liked it. Of the two games, I found it the more mechanically approachable to me, which maybe suggests that it's a worse representation of Beyblades because I played it better.
1: We'll see.
2: But I'm actually, find it curious, the first thing you mentioned, because I feel like the visual style was maybe the weakest point of the game.
3: Okay.
2: I feel like the mechanics were really satisfying, leaning it around on the lasso. I like that word of it. But I got confused sometimes which Beyblade I was because everything was
1: legally distinct disc.
3: Yes. Yep. Hasbro's
2: spinning
3: gonna,
2: top.
3: Yep.
2: Uh, because it's just black and white. And
3: yeah, there's not a lot of... Yeah.
2: In the most extreme sense.
1: I love this comparison because you're like, oh, great game, not really like the visuals. You're like, pretty good with both. I'm like, love the visuals. I never understood the gameplay. Not once.
2: What?
3: Yep.
1: I had no... I got that I was like trying to hit things, but I'm like, why does this bar go up? It's just like, get to the max spin. Like, for what? What does this do? How? What?
2: Speed means power.
3: Yeah. That's really interesting. So, it is strange. So, yeah, in order to launch the top, you need to just keep holding left click until your bar maxes out. And you can't, like, launch it halfway through because then you'd have less health. So, essentially, yeah, you always have to go full on. So, it is kind of weird that you... Yeah, I get what you mean. But if you lose health during a round and then use it again, you can only go up to that amount of health.
1: Yeah, yeah, yeah. Oh, yeah, because the tops persist between... Because there's multiple rounds per match in these things.
3: Yes, exactly.
1: Yeah, so you have to do a bit of a Pokemon as well. You have to be like, oh, I'm going to switch out my legally distinct tops for this one.
3: Yeah, and if the NPC changes the top they use, which can happen in some of the boss fights, then, yeah, you may have to switch yours out before you launch it again. So, yeah.
1: So, like, play session-wise, what sort of times were you finding in this?
3: I have a bit... to critique about the gameplay. It's not a long game, but it's $6. I'm not expecting it to be a long game, although it is a roguelike, and typically with roguelikes there is quite a lot of replayability there. The reason why I didn't really... it's a bit underwhelming, the gameplay. Essentially, in this genre, the game wants you to start off pretty weak, and then, you know, you build your deck, or in this case tops, over time. But you can actually win really easily because the game... you don't even have to try. You just kind of naturally cheese it a lot.
2: There was a bit of that.
1: Oh, yeah. Look at these two people that understood the game mechanics. It was so easy.
3: I'll forever make fun of you for that.
2: It definitely felt like some of them were put in there to make there more variety, but there was only actually like two viable picks or one viable pick.
3: 100%.
2: And if you picked that one, you just kind of won.
3: Yes.
2: But I liked that.
3: Yeah. I
2: liked it.
3: Yeah. There's essentially two starting tops, Guard, Shield, and Control Wheel. The Control Wheel, you have a lot of movement. You can hold left click, move it around the arena. Guard, Shield, you essentially just stay in place, put up a shield. When the shield's up, you don't lose health. And you can put up the shield like 70% of the time, and you just block everything. So the NPC behavior is not at all randomized. They literally, as soon as this energy bar fills up, they use the ability. Uh-huh. And so you can just perfectly time blocking every single time, and you just win.
1: I should have tried that one. I mostly did the agility one.
3: Now, there is a bit of an issue with that, though. Later in the game, if you keep running that strat down, you eventually get to a point where you stalemate. You cannot progress. It's almost a soft lock, but there's a give up button. You have to sacrifice yourself, but like, you can do that to the point where you would be there for hours and not make any progress.
2: I did get in one match in the demo where it was the guard shield versus an enemy had the guard shield, and we just kind of were like a minute straight just bumped into each other.
3: Yeah, you just keep bumping into each other and you get nowhere. Yeah, it's also really easy to just kite the enemy out of the arena. Like, if you're blocking
1: that, was what I mostly tried to do.
3: If they are coming, like, especially say their control wheel, your guard shield, you guard and they're coming at you from like an angle, they're spinning around, they'll have so much momentum as they hit you, they'll fling off the side of you and just leave the arena. That happens like a lot. It's a lot. Like, I would honestly estimate like 30-40% of the kills that you get in the game are just the NPC just falls out, which is a little disappointing.
1: Okay, so that is From the Top, a $6 Beyblades-like, which came out end of last year, and by, we actually didn't mention, Junkfall33, who is an Australian developer.
3: Yes.
1: And after this, end of part one, we'll come back with another game, also inspired by Beyblades, also by an Australian developer. So, let's do that. In fact, I'm not going to do the review. Should I do the review out music? Nah, screw it.
3: Sure, sure.
1: We'll do it at the end. Okay, we are going now to listen to a song. This is from the just coming out now, like right now, game Orbitals. This is the theme song Accelerating Destiny by Falk and Clo, featuring Mamie Awakawa and Mamie... Oh, wait, that's the same name twice. Maybe there's two of them. Sweet.

0: na na na na. That was a Happy Lucky
1: on
0: Densha Attack. Junkie 58. What a fun soundtrack that game has. You're listening to 4ZZZ. It's 6:38. You're listening to Zek Games. I'm Paul. That's Brayden. That's Melee. And now we're back for part two.
2: What's going to be part two?
0: Why did I wheel away from the microphone?
1: Yeah, that was
0: it's
1: weird.
0: Sort of visual medium.
1: It's like me
0: Of our Beyblade special. Now we are on to our second Australian-developed Beyblade-inspired game that just came out 2 weeks ago. This is Slayblade. Again, you know, it's a low-budget game. This game will also set you back about $6.
1: That's pretty good.
0: And not to bury the lead here, you can get them both in a bundle.
1: Yes, you can. Yeah.
0: So Slayblade differentiates itself. It is still, you're throwing a legally distinct disc into a gauntlet to fight. This one is more active in pulling them around with the lasso, because the previous game had more. This one's more sort of 90s based, a bit cartoonish, a bit reminds me of like old sports games where you have like the city to walk around in and you choose like different tasks to do, because you can do three jobs a day, two in the day, one at night. So those jobs might be, well, going to the shops and stuff like that doesn't count, but you might do a battle.
1: Okay.
0: You might find a criminal and you could fight them. You could find an illegal battle.
1: Oh.
0: Mm. You could go and mow the grass.
3: That was my favorite part of the game.
1: That's pretty cool.
3: That was my favorite part.
0: And it's a nice little home base, and you just sort of rotate around and click on what you want. Also, they'll tend to put secret floor, like just like happy floor money there. So just like look around and like, oh, in the graveyard, there's some floor money. Get it. So you're trying to balance experience from battles, so you can up your level, getting money so you can buy new parts. The tops are made of three parts, and each of those parts will have basic, like, if it makes you faster, if it makes you heavier, if it makes sort of base stats, but also it affects what happens when you get a power cube.
2: What's a power cube?
0: Basically a generic power up that appears during battles, and whoever gets it activates their power. Okay, so you've got to get enough money to get into the competition. This is the first episode. There's a number of episodes through it. You've got to get into the competition so that you can, you know, rank up and win. So you've got to make sure you got enough money, enough experience to be powerful, and enough bit. So you're sort of balancing all these things. I find that if you wait like 3 days to mow the grass, it's like the grass is really overgrown and you can get lots of stuff out of it, because you can get money, you can get experience and other things from it. Okay, so the game is fine. A lot of these things I'm describing don't really like understanding like what all the icons mean, or like what makes it faster and slower and all that. Weirdly, and I'm jumping a little bit ahead here, I found out that I could only see the enemy's health / speed if I turned it on in the options.
1: That's weird.
3: Oh.
0: I was like, that's... Because I didn't know what I was looking at
1: first.
0: So a
1: fight just ends and you don't know who's closest to...
0: No, you know who won. It'll be a winner.
1: Oh, yeah, but if you're in the battle, you just don't know.
0: In the battle, because I was like fighting some heavies and I'm like, why aren't they going? I'm hitting them so much.
1: I guess that's more realistic.
3: That would have been a huge help in... me being so confused when I played this game.
0: Also, there are a few good things to turn on the options. They've got like a CRT dither that's aggressive in a really fun way. I love it. I think it looks awesome.
1: Cool.
0: So anyway, I sort of finished my first longer run. I didn't beat it in my first run. I like got in like second round of the competition. I'm like, okay, I get it. It's a bit repetitive. Okay. And then when I reloaded the main menu, a big unlocking thing happened. And suddenly, one, I realized there was a bunch of episodes, so I was only in the first episode of it, but it also said modifiers now active. And I had three modifiers by default. One of them is big head mode, which gives you crazy big, legally distinct tops.
1: Yep.
0: One of them was surround the arena with explosive barrels.
3: Nice.
1: Okay.
0: And the other one was, a dog will randomly stand on the arena.
1: That's less.
0: And funnily enough, I'm like, oh, look, I'm going to try the barrel one. So I clicked on the barrel one. And then I had really big tops and a dog standing on the arena. I'm like, oh, my God, by default, they turned them all on.
1: That's crazy.
0: And that's when I realized that this game is very silly and wacky and ready to, like, you know, if you're bad at it, you know, you could just get that dog stamping on them. You win instant if it steps on the opponent. You die, too, if it steps on you.
1: Oh, wait, okay, so the dog can help.
0: Yeah.
1: Oh, yeah. Okay.
0: So, and, you know, having a giant thing, very hilariously, so putting down barrels, and there's actually another power you can get that drops other barrels. There was like a sort of King of the Hill style setup where you had to be in the middle. But I had a power that put a barrel in the middle.
1: Oh, my God.
0: So no one could guess, just whoever had the most spin won. It's chaos. Like, it's not refined. Actually, my biggest complaint is there's no saving mid-run. Now, you can quit it and you still get the experience for it. But I wanted to check something before the show.
1: Right.
0: And I'm just having this most amazing run. I've just had to leave it running at home. I'm like, nah, I am coming back home and I am finishing this.
1: By run, is that a battle or is that like an entire...
0: The entire run. Oh, the entire, yeah. Whoa. Yeah, I don't know why there's no saving. That needs to be.
1: Yeah.
0: Because it is like, it's... Well, the less you care, where you're just like, okay, I'll just do this. I'm still picking around a little bit at
3: Does
0: my point in the game.
3: Does it save between the episodes? Because you said there was...
0: They're like different games. They're like different stories and stuff. Yeah, so I would like them to add that, because that would be nice.
1: That's a bit of an omission.
3: How long is the play time of one of those episodes?
0: I'd say, you know, if you're doing fine, probably at least half an hour.
3: Okay.
0: So,
1: terrible.
0: Yeah, and you know, and if you're really into it, you can just go, I'll just do battle, do this and everything. So you can sort of speed through.
3: Not terrible without saving, but it would be
0: life gets in the way.
3: Yeah.
0: Yes, so that's the Slave Blade versus... From the Top.
1: Yeah.
0: And I always thought we'd get to an end of here and we'd say, oh, this one was clearly a more... So I was kind of surprised when I heard you two sort of preferencing the gameplay of From the Top.
1: Yeah.
0: Because, and like, I see all the angles from there. It's nice that they're both Australian. Yes. They're both cheap. And they are both different enough. They actually scratch different itches.
1: Yeah, I think they get different audiences. Yeah.
0: Yeah. Are there any comparative thoughts or anything you were...
1: Well, just looking at the visual... Yeah, the visual style is very different to From the Top.
3: I like it a lot more.
1: Yes.
3: It's readable.
1: I can see that, yeah.
0: It's a bit 90s street.
3: Yeah, that's where I was. Grew up on the streets in the 90s.
1: Yeah, and it does sound like there's
0: With your long rider.
1: Sounds like there's a lot more to do in the game other than just battling. So if you want like to take a break from that and sort of, you know, have a bit of more of a casual experience for a few minutes or something.
0: Yeah, there's fun little things around. Yeah. There's not a huge variety. It's still mostly just variations of battle.
3: Mowing lasts for like 10 seconds.
1: Yeah.
3: It's not a real...
1: Well, it's not the real like multi-hour experience?
3: No.
0: It's not no more heroes.
1: You're not
0: going to
1: be like really sweaty afterwards? You're not getting the 40x experience?
3: Tragically not.
0: No.
1: Do you get to spin around the town or wherever you are going between places, or do you have to walk as a lowly human?
3: You are a human.
0: Well, yeah, you're a human on a skateboard.
1: Yep.
0: But you just sort of follow where this cursor is. So we spin around thing, and just wherever your mouse is, the skateboarder will go.
3: Okay. You spin the camera.
0: Yeah, you don't really get to explore the town. It's more of just a menu, but it's a pretty looking menu.
1: Yeah.
0: So at the end of the day, I still don't know how to play real Beyblades, but I like these ones.
1: Do you reckon you'll learn one day?
0: Maybe. Who knows? They might come back in and I'll be a Beyblade boy. I mean, we got into yo-yos.
1: That's... yep.
0: Where's my yo-yo roguelike? That brings us to the end.
1: Someone will now make it happen.
0: Yeah. From the Top and Slave Blade, two Australian Beyblades-inspired indie games, which are both about $6 and you can buy together.
1: Yep.
0: The entire story! I would also like to say that I think say that one thing that Slave Blade is better at than From the Top is its music.
1: Okay.
0: So we're going to listen to a song. I mean, you can still disagree, but you know, I'm just going to play some here. This is Peach by Yoppie from Slave Blade.

0: That was a song I misspelled twice, accidentally calling it Brun, but it's Burn by Stephen Spies and Taylor Shishette.
1: Wait, I thought it was something else entirely.
0: No, the game is called Run.
1: Oh, God.
0: But
1: right,
0: the song is called Burn, but I managed to write Brun accidentally so many times I had to double check because I'm like, this is too much of a coincidence.
1: Too many
0: maybe it is
1: words.
0: Brun. Maybe it is Brun.
1: Rough.
0: You listen to 4ZZZ. It is 6:54. Coming up the end of Zed Games now, but before we say farewell to our fair-weathered friends, we have

0: put. So I'm just going to turn my laptop around here for Melee, because he doesn't know this game.
1: I have no clue what's about.
0: This game is called Horse Magnifier. It is a game where you get a PNG of a horse, and you get a bunch of lenses, and you get a comparison picture of the horse, and it's been warped, it's been twisted, it's had parts of it flipped, and you've got to put all those lenses back to make that horse look like the weird horse. That's the entire game. It has a button on the menu called horse. If you push it, it says nay. It starts with a jump scare warning, and I'm not going to tell you what happens about that.
1: What?
0: It is a joyous, joyous romp of simple design, which is actually really, really fun to play. So, obviously, this is a game, this sort of thing that you would just see, you go, oh, that's some trash thrown on there. It's like, well, no, it takes a lot of visual recognition. It measures in pixels how close you were to getting to the image. So it's like, okay, so you're going to get an accuracy rating, you can get good at it, you can do this. When I started playing it, because it's all magnifying glasses, as you mm-hmm. imagine, being called Horse Magnifier,
2: yep.
0: It's like, oh, you know, they should do a sequel where they like swirls and stuff and everything. They're all there. It's just I hadn't got up to those puzzles yet. It's really quite robust. How robust is it? Well, not to spoil it, but you know, a horse PNG could be any PNG.
2: Yep.
0: So the fact that there's just a level creator in it, and I immediately started making weird horses out of my friends when we were like in our teens, and sending them special custom levels of Horse Magnifier that were just for us.
2: It might be the greatest picture distortion tool ever made.
0: Yeah. Hmm. And at the end of the day, they say, actually a good puzzle game.
2: Yeah.
1: Okay, I'm convinced.
0: It's very base. It's very, as I say, this button that says horse, and I push it far too often.
2: Yep.
0: Just really simply put together, and yeah, it's overwhelmingly positive. It's I haven't checked. How much do we think Horse Magnifier is?
2: God.
0: I think it's $4.
2: Dirt cheap.
1: $10.
0: $4.25.
1: Wow, that was impressive.
0: How could you resist? So this also brings me on to another topic, which is PAX Australia, which is coming up.
1: Yeah.
0: So if you think the idea of Horse Magnifier and other such oddities is good, I will be hosting, along with at least one other member of Zed Games, a regular show we do called the Trash Enthusiast Society, where we embrace all that is counterculture and strange and perverse. That will be on the Saturday night, which I believe is the 10th at 9 p.m. in the Kookaburra Theatre. So a good time to come along if you're down in Melbourne at the time. It's normally very loose and very funny, and
1: it's
0: we just great. Try to have a good time.
1: That's always so, a yes.
0: Good time coming up. Anyway, so that's, I guess, okay, that's the end of the magnifying horse. It's gone back to normal.
1: Aww.
0: No horses were harmed in the making of this game. I don't think they were, anyway.
2: I hope not.
0: It would be really, they would have had to try very hard.
2: Yeah.
0: But yeah.
2: Well, maybe that's how they made the pictures. They did it. I don't want to think about that.
0: Are you thinking it's like an Amazon data center thing where they scan and have to destroy the original?
2: Yeah, maybe.
0: God. But it is actually true that the game has taken the whole community of like people I know by storm just because it's
2: even just the
0: fun.
2: Font it uses. I mean, come on.
1: Yeah, it's pretty good.
2: It's great.
0: It's simple joys. Not everything needs to. What does it say about me? That I'm head over heels for Horse Magnifier, and I'm watching GTA, the most technologically amazing game in the planet, and I'm like, I can't even look at this. Oh, I'm so bored. Oh, maybe some more magnified horses. Well, that would be good. I'm broken.
2: Yeah.
0: I'm a broken person.
1: In all the right ways.
2: Yeah, exactly. Broken in a good way.
0: Look, you can talk about GTA 6 on any other gaming place.
2: And if anyone was still confused about what the game is, the Steam description, verbatim, this is a game about magnifying horses, full stop.
1: That's all you need to know.
2: So,
0: thank you for listening to Zed Games. I've had a wonderful time this evening. To take us out tonight, we are going to listen to a song from a game called Word Game World, which is quite difficult to play because it's entirely in simplified Chinese. This is by Waves of Doppler, and the song title translates as Chaos of Destruction. Thank you for listening,
1: Goodbye.
0: Everybody.
1: Bye.
0: Oh, no, I'm about 12 seconds too early.
1: Oh,
0: God, I got too excited.
1: Get it together.
0: Aww. Yeah, I finally remembered to translate a Chinese name instead of just looking at it blankly. 10, 9, 8, 7, 6, 5, 4, 3, 2, 1.
1: 9, 8, 7, 6, 5, 4, 3, 2, 1.
0: Thank you.
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2: And my name is Mark. We just started the show with Super Hotel, with Driving at Dusk from their self-titled EP, Super Hotel. Just saw them play this week at Sounds Like Community Radio at the station in the car park. It was a really good time. I really enjoyed getting back to the station and listening to lots of interviews with community radio announcers from all around the country.
1: Yeah, we also saw them at That Sound Over the Fence a couple of weeks ago, which was good. There was a lot of cool bands that played there.
2: Yeah, that was kind of back to where it all started for us. Lou came along with me to see what was called Sonic Masala at that time, which became That Sound Over the Fence. And we showed a photo that I took back then when Lou was 10 to Jack, of Jack and Branko fame, who have been organising that festival for many years, and he was into it that we had been going together for such a long time.
1: It's been a while since we went to that festival because I had to take a year or two gap because it became 18 plus, but now I can go again because I'm 18, but it's also now all ages again. So now everyone can go again, including dogs. There weren't as many dogs there as I expected there to be.
2: No, there was only one that I recall.
1: Yeah.
2: But yeah, there should be more dogs next year.
1: Any dogs listening, please come along next year. You are welcome.
2: Speaking of dogs, I missed a bit of Big Sound this week because our dog Peanut

0: get to the vet because he had a infected ear. Poor guy. But I've been enjoying during the radiothon this sponsorship spot about a pet subscription for a dog called Peanut.
1: Oh, well, isn't that lovely? That would be a great gift for a pet. Because I feel like people don't really know what to do for their dog's birthdays. Either they go a bit overboard. I've seen a lot of people get, like, party supplies for throwing a whole dog birthday. And I've seen dog birthday parties online. And it's just they invite every dog they know over to someone's house. And it just looks like madness. That would not go well. Especially if it's a first birthday. So it's just a bunch of puppies trying to kill each other, pissing everywhere. That just sounds like hell to me. But I feel like other people just don't do anything. So if you have a pet's birthday coming up, just get them a subscription.
0: The warm inner glow is actually very good for dogs. It prevents ear infections. Yeah, there's no specific theme this week, but there's a few country-ish tracks in the hot bin now that we've gotten underway with September. Super Hotel Driving at Dusk is a bit of a country song. I think you could say here is another one. I don't listen to the radio from Damian Johnson.

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1: Welcome back to the show. We just heard Salt and Steel with The Rules of the River, which was their title track from their album. Before that was Amel and the Sniffers with Chewing Gum, live at El Coyote, released today. Another track released today was Stan, Don't Listen to Me, which we played before that. And before that was Damian Johnson with I Don't Listen to the Radio.
2: That was a more mellow version of a track that Damian did a while back. I saw him wandering around Big Sound. If you get along to Big Sound, you'll see lots of local artists.
1: Walking amongst the celebrities. Yeah, let's get back into the music. Up next, we have Ups and Downs with Radio is Dead.

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4: 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We just had Jaguar Jones with a new track, Kawasaki Ninja. Before that was Miles Natu with a new release called Coles, just released this month. Protomata before that with Feed the Sewer, a new single from them. And we started the bracket with Ups and Downs, Radio is Dead. We kind of had a theme of radio. We had I Don't Listen to the Radio, Damian Johnson, Don't Listen to Me, Stan, and then Radio is Dead. So it's all about listening and radio.
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1: Righto, mate. 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
2: The good thing about live is I can just start it and then I can stop. 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
1: pretty good. It's pretty, pretty, pretty, pretty good.
2: I'm back to Molotov Cocktail, right on tracks. This is Vernia Street, and this is for Triple Z, Z Digital. Tonight, I'm featuring the music of Kim Salmon, and then a few songs from Sabrina Larry, who has played with Kim Salmon. And the next gig with Kim Salmon is at the Junk Bar on 28th of August. So, the first song from Kim Salmon's album Runaways is Bitter Projection. I Ask for Water, I Need Somebody. Is That All There Is? It's All the Same. Jack on Fire, Loose Ends, The Monkey Runaway, Scorched Earth Pearl, Underclass, and The Whole of the Law. 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

I remember my first gig. I was 19 years old. It was a strip club called the Tarantella Tavern. It was really just a pickup joint for hookers. I soon found out that the hot licks I was providing weren't the ones the clientele were interested in. So after backing up one of the hookers for a rendition of House of the Rising Sun and being propositioned by a transsexual, playing 4 hours of middle-of-the-road covers, I asked myself, is that all there is to a gig?

Melbourne Cup Day 1978 with some anxiety. Been working that morning. We had half the day off for this horse race. I was invited along to a barbecue with some friends of mine in Richmond. And after being quite intoxicated by mid-afternoon, I don't even remember hearing the race run. But I awoke about 8:45 on the couch in what can only be described as some sort of horrific sexual fantasy. I remember feeling quite pleasant in my sleep, and then I awoke to see the head of a balding man with my penis in his mouth. To my shock and horror, I stood up. "What are you doing?" I cried. I ran out of the room and leapt off the balcony into rose bushes.

Broken toy beneath the wheel. A fiery furnace burning brighter. My loose ends were all cursed. And what's worse, women and children first. Till the lifeboats overflowing, they had no.

Well, I hope you enjoyed Kim Salmon, and his next gig is at the Junk Bar on the 28th of August. It's a Friday night, 7 p.m. Next up, we have two songs from Sabrina Lowry, Edge of a Dream, and her hit single, System Collapse. 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

0: That's the end of another Molotov Cocktail Random Tracks. 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This is the end of the show. See you next Friday, 8 p.m. See you later, alligators.
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1: 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My name is Chelsea and I just want to take this opportunity to acknowledge the traditional custodians of the lands where we broadcast from, the Turrbal, Yuggera and Jagera people, and pay respect to elders past and, of course, present. I hope you have a good week. Apologies for the repeated episode last week. I was little bit under the weather and really struggled to put a show together with the downtime that I actually had because I was just not feeling great. So I appreciate your patience and I hope you enjoyed our little revisit back to February of this year. But we are here with a brand new show this week and I'm really excited to say it's coincided nicely with a brand new feature and a brand new release from Cleo Soul. London-based artist, she kind of has this really gorgeous, I guess, soul, spaced out soul vibe, a real, I guess, gives a bit of a sense of kind of like a classical soul vibe in a lot of ways, but she does incorporate a bit of jazz into her sound as well, and she's just put out an album called Gentle Woman through Forever Living Originals. It is 15 tracks altogether, and I'm excited to share a few tracks from this one. Another teaming up with her partner Inflow, and another stunning addition to her discography. Lots to dig into around it, of course. The Bamboos, incredible Melbourne institution, have been playing for 27 years and they have no signs of stopping. They've just put out a brand new single, so we'll hear that. Another project that's really intriguing and very much setting ears wagging is Erykah Badu and The Alchemist. First album from Erykah Badu in 16 years, her first full-length studio project. It's called Before the World Blows, and a single from it, it was actually just dropped just last week. So I'm really excited to give you a little slice from it, but I'm hoping to dig into it a bit more as the weeks progress. We're also going to hear a single from an emerging singer-songwriter from regional Victoria called Anya Alchemy, something from her, and then also to finish it off, a Sydney Eora-based artist called Melita, bringing together kind of R&B, soul, funk, and a bit of yacht rock as well. The third track from her latest EP, Introvert in the Club, which I quite like the evocative title of that one. So very excited to dig into the

0: That one right there was The Bamboos with Rockets and Flowers. It is another wonderful addition to the Melbourne Nine Pieces discography. They are, of course, led by vocalist Kylie Aldist and guitarist co-producer Lance Ferguson in their 27th year of touring and making music together. And this is a brand new single. You can find it on their website, of course. Find out more about them, thebamboos.com, for more information. Before that, though, we heard another kind of Melbourne NAM connected artist by the name of Don Glory, now based in London, though, and very much taking influence from some artists that they've been surrounded with, including Salt and Jordan Rakai, but even other artists as well, like Azimuth and Linda Dawn, and has been kind of getting in and amongst, you know, some incredible institutions like NTS and the Total Refreshment Centre in London town. That track was called Sundancer. It is a brand new single and really sees Don Glory taking on a bit of a bandleader role, first in a new wave of singles since his third album Paper Can't Wrap Fire, which was released last year. You can go to donglory.bandcamp.com for more information. It's out through Mr. Bongo, a great label actually that's been representing some killer Australian sounds, including Audrey Payne as well. She's gearing up to release a new album. Very excited for that one. But yeah, killer start to the show. We are now going to dive into an album, or a snippet from an album, which is creating an incredible buzz across the music community. It is a collaborative project between Erykah Badu and The Alchemist. Erykah Badu, who many people are aware of, singer-songwriter, record producer, actress, also, just as a bit of trivia, a birth and death doula as well. But musically, she rose to prominence in the late 90s. Her debut album, Baduism, you know, considered an absolute must-listen for anyone who is looking to kind of, I guess, excel their knowledge in the soul and R&B world, and particularly neo-soul, which she is credited as being at the forefront of. The Alchemist, an incredible American record producer, DJ and rapper, critically acclaimed for his heavy sample kind of production style, but mainly for me personally, I know him through his frequent collaborations with Action Bronson, incredible rapper and artist as well. And also, Alchemist has featured heavily on Action Bronson's TV show Fuck That's Delicious quite a few times. And I have to say, that show is very much my guilty pleasure. I could never quite express what it is that I love about that show. It just feels like an absolute stream of consciousness in so many ways. But it's just hilarious. And the food and the wine and everything that's featured in it is just, you know, obviously just makes your mouth water. But the whole combination of Action Bronson, you know, bashing about Paris, for example, drinking, you know, really expensive wine and doing it in the least... But anyway, the point I'm trying to make is that it's a great show, and it's on YouTube if you're ever looking to give it a crack. It's well worth it. And The Alchemist is on it quite a lot. Erykah and The Alchemist have teamed up for this album, though, and it is called Before the World Blows. It was released just last week. This is a track from it called Witch Doctor.
1: No es una bruja. Es una doctora de brujas.

That was Witch Doctor by Erykah Badu and The Alchemist. It is from a collaborative album that they've just dropped just last week called Before the World Blows. It's out through Young, and that track is called Witch Doctor. It's Badu's first full-length studio project in 16 years, and that is one of the leading singles from the album prior to its release. You can find out more on abbyandallen.com for more information. Incredible stuff. Very excited to dive into that a bit more. You're listening to A New Jazz Soul right here on Zed Digital. My name is Chelsea, and it's such a pleasure to have your company on this wonderful Friday night. We're going to bring things down into a calm and very beautiful atmosphere, courtesy of our feature. It is the brand new album from Cleo Soul. It is called Gentle Woman. 15 tracks altogether out through Forever Living Originals. She's an incredible London-based artist, has created such a cult following despite not really playing and touring heavily in the kind of traditional, I guess, you know, upcoming artist sense, but has this knack for just beautiful, spacious kind of soul jazz sounds. This album is wonderful as well, another great addition to her discography, and we're going to kick things off with the 10th track from it. It's called Their Smiles Are Not the Same. You're on Zed Digital.

That was "Their Smiles Are Not the Same" by Cleo Soul. It is from her latest album, Gentlewoman, which is out now through Forever Living Originals. It is 15 tracks altogether, and that is the 10th track from it. And it's a wonderful one at that. Her name is Cleopatra Zvezdana Nikolic, and that's her full name, but she goes by the name Cleo Soul, and named herself Soul in tribute to her mother's half-Spanish heritage. She grew up in a very musical family, absorbed so many genres, including classic R&B, Motown, their heavy favourites as well, and of course, contemporary artists of the time like Destiny's Child and Alicia Keys were very, very pivotal for her as well. She made her first recorded appearances as a featured vocalist on tracks by Tiny Temper and Perrenpe Indie's Time to Let Go, but she's also featured on many tracks by grime producer Da Vinci and was signed to his Dirty Canvas label for a while there as well. She released some singles, back in 2019, and that was kind of, I guess, one of the starting points for her solo work particularly. She also contributed to Little Sims' work on her standing album, Sometimes I Might Be Introvert, some incredible, incredible features on that album. Cleo Soul is just one of them. And she's been steadily growing her own presence, not only as a solo artist, but of course as one of the known vocalists involved in the incredible group Salt as well, who've been gaining real worldwide acclaim for their album and EP drops over the last few years. They really push boundaries of sound. They even actually finally did a bit of a live show performance as well as part of a festival. I forget which one. It was in the UK somewhere. It had a bit of a mixed review from memory reading about it, but they nonetheless, you know, still highly regarded for their recording output, you know. And I've had some incredible artists working with them as well. So it's herself and her partner in music and in life, Inflow, who himself has worked with the likes of Adele, The Kooks, Michael Kiwanuka, Little Sims, and many, many more as well. So yeah, she's been steadily on a path, but I would say on a path of her own choosing. She's not, you know, like most artists where she's thrown herself into like hectic touring schedules and she's playing shows left, right and centre. It's kind of like she's gone with the less is more approach. So when she does play shows, they sell out quite quickly, and they seem to be, you know, it's quite a bit of a rarefied event. So she's really drummed up that kind of, you know, anticipation, which I find really intriguing. And it brings us to this album, which is her fourth, it's her latest album after four solo albums of incredible notes, her fifth album, I should say, arriving exactly 5 years after her lauded second album, Mother. Mother is incredible, one of my favourite albums of all time. There's a particular song on that album called Spirit, which, yeah, regular play for me, love that song so much. But Mother, obviously, as you can kind of glean from the title, it kind of explored her journey into motherhood, and Gentlewoman kind of expands on this. I do believe she's had her second child now, so she's very much I guess in the process of expanding on that particular journey a lot more. And in this one, she's contemplating what she's described as the cyclical nature of love in family, romance and self through the guidance of her faith. Her music, yeah, does kind of traverse into the kind of gospel elements, particularly lyrically as well, very outwardly, praising God and the like. For me, as someone that's not necessarily religious, it's amazing. This music really sings to me in so many ways. It's so beautifully passionate. And the instrumentation and the compositions themselves, you know, they feel so grounded and so organic, I think, in a lot of ways. There's not a lot to them in that sense. She worked once again with her partner, Inflow. It's a beautiful record. I'm really excited to dig into a couple more tracks from it before we hear a brand new up-and-coming artist from regional Victoria called Anya Alchemy. But if you are looking to find out more both about this album from Cleo Soul and her previous ones, you can go to cleosoul.bandcamp.com. The beauty is that she puts all of them on Bandcamp, so easily accessible. Next up, we're going to hear the third track from this album, Gentlewoman by Cleo Soul. This track is called Sweet Things.

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1: 4!

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I know it's been hard, and I hope I've been there for you as well. Sometimes that's the question I have to ask, is it seems like everybody goes when it's really tough times, and you know, we all need someone. How do you feel? It's important to me. All these gifts that God has given me, I hope I'm using them in this life. And I hope you use yours as well. Just don't go a day without giving thanks. Because all of this is a blessing, you know. Life is a gift.

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1: Wow, that's a good message.

That was Don't Say You Never Felt It by Anya Alchemy there, an emerging singer-songwriter hailing from regional Victoria, blending usually a bit of alt-pop, hip-hop and country influences into life and into her music. But she's apparently, for this one, shared a mastering engineer with Billie Eilish, which is very cool. Brand new single from her. You can find her on Instagram, Anya Alchemy, if you want to find out more. That one was called Don't Say You Never Felt It. And before that, we heard the 12th track from Gentlewoman, the brand new album from Cleo Soul. That track was called All Because of Love, and it followed on from the third track, Sweet Thing, which, yeah, both of them gorgeous. You can find out more about Cleo Soul and about her incredible new album on Bandcamp, cleosoul.bandcamp.com, for more information. It is about time for me to get on out of here. Before we do wrap things up, though, don't forget, if you are not yet a subscriber of 4ZZZ, you can do so by going to 4ZZZ.org.au. Every little helps. You can sign up for as little as $25 a year. All of it helps into keeping the lights on and the broadcast running for this incredible institution. While you're there, you can also check out the program pages of every single program on Z Digital and the FM, including this program, where you can check out the playlist if you missed anything and you want to relive the program as a whole. But I'm going to leave you with this track from Sydney Eora artist Melita, really kind of traversing R&B, soul, funk and even a bit of yacht rock. Said that she's inspired by 70s and 80s classics like Chaka Khan, Patrice Roshan and Stevie Wonder, but she released an EP which was cheekily titled Introvert in the Club, which I quite love, and this track is the third one from it, called End of Mystery. You can find Melita on Instagram, instagram.com/Melita Musica. Until next Friday, have a fantastic week. I'll see you then. Bye-bye.

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0: Well, rain is predicted and those gutters haven't been cleaned since last year. Surely those gutters are chakras with leaves.
1: Are you sure that ladder is stable? Need me to brace it? If you're not getting onto the roof, how are you going to clean the whole gutter?
0: No worries. Just hand me the hose. I just need to reach over like this.
2: Oh, hell.
1: Tom, what am I going to do with you?
3: Accidents happen, but proper wound care can prevent complications. First thing is to stop the bleeding by applying gentle pressure with a clean cloth. Then clean the wound thoroughly with mild soap and running water. Avoid alcohol or hydrogen peroxide as they can damage tissue. 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Try to use a bandage with hydrocolloid type of dressing. These dressings contain gel-forming agents which retain moisture for 3 to 5 days. It's best to keep your wound moist as you want to promote faster healing while minimizing disruption to the natural healing process. Daily or frequent dressing changes can interfere with scab formation, which slows healing and causes scarring. If the dressing becomes wet, soiled, or shows signs of fluid leaking through, change the dressing promptly to prevent bacterial growth. Remember, the point of a bandage is to protect your cut against dirt and bacteria. If your wound is deep, won't stop bleeding, or shows signs of infection like redness or discharge, go to your GP or the emergency room.
0: Well, you clean that up easy peasy, just like the expert said.
1: Yeah, the cut's fine. But that broken leg, that will be a month of me waiting on you hand and foot.
0: Surely you can't be serious.
1: I am serious. And don't call me Shirley.
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1: 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We don't know for sure, but what we do know is we owe you a massive thanks for helping us keep our lights on. Thanks, Irina.

0: At 4ZZZ, we acknowledge the traditional owners of the land on which we broadcast. We pay our respects to the elders, past, present, and emerging, of the Turrbal and Yagara people. We acknowledge that their sovereignty over this land was never ceded,
1: and we stand in solidarity with them.
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0: 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We pay our respects to the elders past, present and emerging of the Turrbal and Jagera people. We acknowledge that their sovereignty over this land was never ceded.
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0: 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We pay our respects to the elders past and present and emerging of the Turrbal and Yuggera people. We acknowledge that their sovereignty over this land was never ceded,
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0: trying to think of things to say and really where to begin. The summer's been pretty good so far. I'm looking forward to the day, that is this summer, when Charlie will be out of camp. I don't even know if you know about Charlie, but I have a friend named Charlie Buman. He's real wild. You would like him if you met him. And he's in this camp. Sounds like a rehabilitation center for juvenile delinquents, the way he writes about it, some of the jobs they have him do. But he's going to be out. A few more weeks, and as soon as he's out, we're going to really live it up. Maybe you heard, I doubt it, but maybe you heard about this big bash they had last weekend. Atlanta International Pop Festival, Janis Joplin and The Who, and, apparently all the people that were in the Monterey Pop movie, all the big guys, Johnny Rivers, all the big stars, big folk people, big soul people, everybody was down here. I didn't get to go to it, though. Sadly enough. And this afternoon, the Grateful Dead is playing at Piedmont Park at 4 o'clock. But I'm afraid I'll miss out on that, too. One thing that sounds weirdy, Charlie is a great drummer. He has some friends that are very musically inclined, and I can play the organ a bit, as you know, and I enjoy singing. So, we're going to see if we can maybe get up a group.
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3: 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We acknowledge that their sovereignty over this land was never ceded

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0: 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We pay our respects to the elders, past, present, and emerging, of the Turrbal and Yagara people. We acknowledge that their sovereignty over this land was never ceded,
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4: 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We pay our respects to the elders, past and present, and emerging of the Turrbal and Yagara people. We acknowledge that their sovereignty over this land was never ceded,
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6: Congratulations, you've found Z Digital.

doorway eyes, a bell tower, red-green fusion, from twigs to trees, ricotta gaggle of children one table over, bottle cap off, bones discarded, under a ceiling fan buzzing, a bond, a build-up, that same trash can, height unlocking, heat flirting with ice, all the different angles of a face, a moth, purchase of a flower, a portrait of trees listening. Preface what words cannot say. Strangers speak it more clearly. Insoluble eyes. Question marking common phrases. Some joint. Blue ribbon in the shower. Or a ball in the bath. A puntable size. No motion. Too slow. Now where did the month go? The mail arrives when I need it. The door is open, but the house is not welcoming. Dig up the time capsule. Big sky swallowing cough syrup. She sleeps and sends rain. That morning crust in her eye. Remove it gently.

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0: Some days you felt nothing. 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A microscopic speck of irrelevance. An artificial intelligence. A replicant. A conflation of what you could have been and what you became. And nothing you could do could turn it around. You had to tough it out, like a tough guy should. She'll be right, mate. Don't drink tonight. Don't get into a fight. Stay off the drugs. Keep your hands to yourself and all that. Some days were worse. You were consumed with hatred and remorse and dreadful thoughts. Sinister intentions of mass extinction and deep state forces rising up. You didn't know who to trust. Bombastic activists inside their Pakenham safe houses, constructing garden beds and pathogens to poison the water and extract revenge. A trip to Bunnings every hour, anything to fill up the weekend, and sense of dread. You turned on yourself, the worst person to make an enemy of, the most dangerous person on the planet, somebody who won't stop, till everyone is dead, till everything inside and out is annihilated and rendered obsolete. Some days just wouldn't stop. What did I do to deserve this? Is anyone else across this? Can we take it offline? Where's my blue sky thinking on this one this time? Should I just neuter myself and render my sex sexless? Be content with my sapiosexual spatial awareness? Bleed out in a state of undress and remind myself
1: that life is a gift. You are a blessing to us. You are destined for greatness. Your first word was chatterbox. Daniel John Brody.
0: Born 1974, in the year of our Lord.
1: Mother's name Alison. Father's name John.
0: In the name of the Father, and the Son, etc.
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